0: Smoking and lung cancer are strongly associated. Not smoking or quitting smoking is the first step in preventing lung cancer. After that, can what we eat make a difference? Yes, fruit can. The Adventist Health Study found a strong protective effect against lung cancer by eating fruit at least twice a day. A fruit smoothie, a nectarine, or ripe banana all protect against lung cancer. Eating fruits to prevent cancer is another ageless advantage.
1: 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Para manatiling updated sa mga kaganapan sa Adventist World Radio, i-follow at i-like ang ating Facebook page, AWR Manila, at i-share sa inyong mga kaibigan.

I tried to find life's mysteries, just by the reason of my mind to see. But void remained between me and where I longed to be, till childlike faith there built a bridge for me. And oh, what joy to walk this way! I follow nail-pierced footprints all the way, and though the end of where I'm bound I may not see, I still choose to place my trust in Calvary. Now many years have passed since in my youth I weathered storms of doubt in search of truth. Sweet Jesus, calm the tempest of my soul's unrest. Praise God, the Calvary road has stood the test.

Are you considering learning a new sport? It could be a huge advantage. Recent research found that men who improved their physical fitness reduced their chance of death by 44%. Middle-aged and older men who began a moderately vigorous sports activity like cycling, soccer, basketball, or hiking lived longer. They also have lower rates of death from heart disease. It is time to get off the bench. Taking up a new sport is another ageless advantage.

0: Paging Dr. Rodriguez, you're needed at room 321. Dr. Rodriguez,
1: Mrs. Martinez,
0: room 321, please.
1: Kailangan na po nating i-dialysis ang asawa ninyo.
2: New outlook and a healthy lifestyle makes a big difference. Adventists care.
3: It was around noon when Peter went up to the roof to pray. It was here that Peter had a vision about a large sheet containing a mix of unclean animals, representing God's affirmation of the diversity of peoples in the growing church.
4: We had heard that Peter was staying at the house of Simon the tanner and were instructed by Cornelius the centurion to go out and find him.
3: While Peter was still thinking about the vision, the Holy Spirit told him to go downstairs because three men were looking for him. Peter went down and told the men that he was the one they were looking for.
4: We then told Peter that Cornelius the centurion had been told by an angel that Peter would come and see him at his house. So, unbeknown to Peter, Cornelius was already expecting his visit to Caesarea.
3: What happened here was quite unusual, just the fact that Peter entered the house. Remember that it was against the law for a Jew to associate with or visit a Gentile.
4: Cornelius told Peter how 3 days earlier he had been praying in his house when an angel had appeared before him.
3: Peter shared with Cornelius his new understanding that God does not show favoritism and is the Lord of all. This was a real turning point. From this point on, the gospel was also given among other people groups, and it all started out with prayer and fasting and a vision.
5: 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Ang Salita ng Buhay, inspirational Bible-based messages that bring light to every listener. 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Tinig ng Pag-asa, real stories of faith and practical lessons from the Bible. 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Tinig ng Pag-asa, discover hope through testimonies and Bible reflections. Reasoning from the Scriptures, thought-provoking discussions on biblical truths. Revelation of Hope, unveiling the prophecies of the Bible and God's ultimate plan. We understand that life's questions often need answers and encouragement. AWR Storytime and Question of the Day, fun, engaging stories for all ages. 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
2: 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And E, environment, the lifesaver. 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
1: Nagbabalik po ang inyong programang Voice of Health at patuloy pa rin po kayong nakasubaybay sa atin po ngayong araw. Without further ado, nais ko pong ipakilala sa inyo ang atin pong guest for today. Siya po ay isang medical doctor, a general practitioner, physician, and her name is none other than Dr. Athena Tricia Marniel Aguilar. Happy morning sa inyo, Doc!
3: Hello, happy morning. So, hindi lamang sa iyo, Ma'am Zai, but also to our viewers, to our listeners from social media, radio, television. Again, nagpapasalamat po kami na kayo ay muling tumututok sa AWR Voice of Health.
1: Ayan. So ngayong umaga po, we are privileged again to have you here in the studio, Doc.
3: Thank you.
1: And ang pag-uusapan po natin ngayon is very timely. This is all about the connection between heart and mind. So Doc, can you enlighten us? What is this all about?
3: All right. Ayan. Again, good morning to all who are listening and mga viewers. So bear with me, please, sa aking paghalo ng Tagalog at English. And for the most part, I believe that everyone can follow through anyway. So our topic for today is the heart and the mind. Natanong ko si Ma'am Zai when she invited me to speak again, ano ba ang theme for this month of May? And she told me it is more on cardiac health. So for those who do not know, I am a general physician, so I'm not exactly a specialist in cardiology. However, I am a mental health advocate, a part of the Adventist Possibility Ministries, or APM, and also the health ministries. And natanong ko si Lord, ano, syempre pinag-pray natin, anong topic today that could be very relevant sa ating mga nakikinig. Napasok sa aking isipan na ipag-connect ang puso at isipan. Siyempre, ano nga ba ang meron? 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Napapakinggan natin ang follow the heart ba, or use your logic. So saan tayo magsisimula? Siyempre, sa ating mga organs na involved. So we have the heart first and foremost. Ayan. At siyempre, alam ng lahat, ang puso ay isang vital or importanteng organ or lamang loob sa katawan. 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So normally, my heart would just be this size. So isang kamao lamang. And with that size of an organ, ang kanyang importance or significance within the body ay napakalaki. 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It is at the top of our body because it has to control everything, so mula taas hanggang baba. So ayan, mapapawaw na lang, you would not parang stop and wonder how precise the brain has to be the control center of everything. All the processes, mula sa pag nakakaramdam ng gutom, ayan, ng takot, ano pa ba? 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Yun agad, dun pa lamang, brain and heart may connection na tayo. So again, this includes everything from your choices to your feelings, emotions, your thoughts, lahat, pati ang paglago ng katawan, yung ating paglaki mula bata hanggang pagkatanda, even the deterioration up unto death, everything is controlled by the brain. That is how important this organ is in the body. So now we move on. Ano nga ba ang link, Ma'am Zai? Ano ng heart with a mind? So ayan, ating makikita. Next, oh no. So any change from the brain, as we have said, because it controls all the organs, processes in the body. Any change from the brain can ultimately affect the heart and the rest of the organs. Pero syempre, ang focus natin for this day, for this month actually, is on cardiac health. So on the heart. Ayan, so the main change usually involved when we talk about the brain, it's of course, dyan papasok ang ating mental health. So kasama yan, anxiety disorders. So it's a vicious cycle na pabalik-balik of anxiety and depression affected ang ating buong katawan. Stress-related issues or disorders na andyan po lahat yan in mental health. And anything that is changing from the brain can also affect the heart. So there will be changes to the heart. Andyan papasok ang ating mga cardiovascular diseases that I'm sure na discussed naman na siguro in the previous Voice of Health topics or Mondays in throughout the month. So itong ating mga mental health issues, all these can contribute to various cardiovascular diseases or problems of the heart. So much so na nagkakaroon ng panic attacks na symptoms that looks like a heart attack. So ayan, briefly, let us discuss this. Medyo maliit po, no, for our viewers. I hope you can see it on your screens, on YouTube or Facebook, wherever you're watching. And for our listeners, allow me to identify for you all. Iterate natin. So isa-isahin natin ng panaglit. So sa panic attacks, usually ang pain na mararamdaman, stabbing, tinutusok ang dibdib. Compared to a heart attack, meron ding ganong klaseng pain na parang tinutusok, and usually it would be on the left side. More on the left. And there would be a squeezing. So pinipisa ang puso, parang pinipiga na meron ding mabigat na pressure on the chest. Parehas silang pwedeng maging biglaan na maramdaman. Ang pinagkaibahan with panic attacks, usually or typically, it would be from extreme stress. Doon naman sa ating heart attacks, it would be from any form of physical exertion. So kung kayo ay biglang nag-hiking na walang prior preparation, o kaya naman nagbuhat ng maraming mabibigat, ang isa pa nating example dito is ultimo, ang pag-akyat lamang ng hagdan ay pwedeng makakause ng feeling of or symptoms of a heart attack. So ayun, itong ating mga examples here or yung comparisons are the typical symptoms, no? And if it's a panic attack, the symptoms that you will feel usually mawawala within an hour or so. In a heart attack, less likely po na ganun. Sometimes it can even become worse. So ayan, ano pang mga pinagkaparehasan nila? Iikli ang ating paghinga. 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So sweating is included. And sa panic attacks, merong panginginig. 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Pero very young, lalapit sa akin." And ang usually na description, nanginginig o kaya maninigas. Meron parang tingling sensation as well, yung kanilang mga kamay tsaka paa kasama lahat. Yun po, usually, when lab tests are run or ran, ang return po, ano ang resulta, if it's simply a panic attack, it will all be normal. Ang ECG, ang 2D echo, normal results po yan typically. If it's a heart attack, markers in the body would be abnormal. ECG na lang mismo, meron agad mali. Mauhuli agad yon with the lab tests that we have. So yun usually yung pagkakaibahan nila. So with that, dun pa lamang, the mental condition that we have can result to a feeling of something related to a heart problem. Pero ano nga ba, Doc Sai, kasi talaga ang connection nilang dalawa? I will give you several studies here. We have the first one, of course, tackling this very topic that we have. Punta tayo sa setting natin mismo. So from the Philippines itself. For those who are just listening, yung title ng first study is Coronary Heart Disease or Sakit sa Puso in the Philippines, A Guide to Patient Education, Prevention, and Treatment. And these studies that I will be presenting to you, they're all very recent. Kasi as much as napaka-common po ano ng sakit sa puso kasama dyan ng pagtaas ng ating BP, hypertension, yung pagtaas ng inyong kolesterol, inaatake sa puso, hindi ganoon ka-related or nagkakaroon ng association with the mental health. So ngayon, pumapasok na with also the prevalence, I'm sorry, of mental health conditions in this generation. So ito, ang sabi sa study na to, ano, with chronic stress, ayan, hindi lang po basa-basa kahit anong stress, paulit-ulit, tumataas ang certain hormones in the body, including cortisol and epinephrine. These are, tawag natin dito ay mga stress hormones. So pag yan ay tumaas, BP, tibok ng puso, lahat ay bibilis, tataas, ayan, alta presyon po ang labas. Nagkakaroon ng spasm of the blood vessels. Next, mental health condition, they specified in this study, ang depression. Ayan, ito ay mas nagiging common na nausapan sa mga mas nakababata, dun din sa mga kaedaran ko na po ano. And fortunately, to older generations as well. A lot of the population is already accepting various mental health conditions, including depression and anxiety. So ano nga bang nangyari sa katawan? Simula sa utak, meron tayong tinatawag na parasympathetic and sympathetic autonomic nervous system or centers. Very technical, but to make it more simple for our viewers and listeners, pag bumaba po ang parasympathetic at umakyat ang sympathetic centers ng ating brain, what basically happens is tataas din po ang BP. Ayan. So, magtataas ang inyong alta presyon, ang presyon ninyo, at pati ang cholesterol ay affected na rin. So, isa pang factor na nagdudulot ng kapangitan ng heart condition is because of depression. Sabi natin kanina, it's a vicious cycle. Nawawalan ng gana na mag-comply ang pasyente o isang tao sa kanilang mga gamot, including gamot para sa puso. So nawawala din yung engagement with healthy lifestyle. With depression, for those who have not encountered it, hindi po talaga kayo makakabangon sa inyong bed, hindi kayo makakakain ng maayos, sedentary ang lifestyle, or to an extreme, to the other extreme, kain naman ang kain, nawawala ang temperance. So all is in extreme will result to bad cardiac health. So ang next nating study, in a different country naman, sadly, ano, when I was researching this, sa Philippine setting, there are not much journals or articles regarding looking into the relationship of cardiac and mental health. However, there are more naman to other countries that I have seen. So itong isa ay Understanding Mental Health Challenges in Cardiovascular Care. This was done just last 2024. So again, very similar to the study na kanina ating diniscuss. Persistent stress, anxiety, depression, lahat po yun ay magdudulot nito. Again, cortisol, the stress hormone, will all increase, tataas po lahat. Magkakaroon ng, ayan, magbabara. 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So again, hypertension and atherosclerosis, or in simpler terms, yung ating pagtaas ng cholesterol, pag-ipon ng taba sa daanan ng dugo. Yung next naman, ganun na rin po siya ka-significant or ka-relevant in this generation, na nagkaroon na sila ng consensus statement on how to take care of both the brain and the heart together. So this is a mental health and cardiovascular disease consensus statement. Key messages. This was just last year from the European Society of Cardiology. So makikita po natin sa figure for those who are watching. Yung, again, it's a cycle, ano? So the mental health and then your cardiovascular health, if one or the other is in poor condition, they will affect one another. And that is what we have said a while ago as well. So ang kanilang mga napag-usapan sa consensus na ito ay dapat dun sa ating mga pasyente na meron na ring sakit sa puso mismo, sila ay kinakamusta rin. This being a chronic disease, or as we call it, a non-communicable disease, usually acquired from lifestyle changes. So pag yan, long-term po na sakit, ano, yung mga matataas ang BP, pangit ang lifestyle, papasok po, hindi natin pwedeng makalimutan ang pag-incorporate ng mental health. Ano pa ba? 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So furthermore, na-study rin ang psychological risk factors and cardiovascular disease. This is from a study in University of Rome. Sabi dito, so ayan ano, yung mga sobrang stress from work. Not only that, oh, nag-smile si Ma'am Zai, nakaka-relate siya.
1: Kaya pala may ano na ngayon, Doc, wellness break.
3: Yes, exactly. Yes, very important na magkaroon ng wellness break.
1: Dahil may mga ganitong
3: break.
1: Studies.
3: Mm-hmm. So hindi lang doon, even those who experienced post-traumatic stress disorder, and ultimo yung pagka, ano bang Tagalog nun, yung bereavement. Pag namatayan.
1: Pagkawala.
3: Yes, pagkawalan.
1: Oh, special someone, yes. Family mm-hmm. members.
3: Kasama rin yun, that is a form of psychological stress. So sa study nila, this with or without other risk factors can affect the heart itself. Including ito ano, coping strategies. Again, banggit na naman anxiety and depression. And of course, even experiences from when we were young. So childhood experiences, a form of trauma, can lead indirectly, ano ang sabi sa study na to, indirectly naman, you can have a poor quality of life. So yan yung adaptation natin with situations. If you have had a bad childhood experience growing up, this can affect your quality of life and ultimately have significant risk factors in development of your cardiovascular diseases. Ano pa ba ang ating meron dito? Ito very interesting to me. Ano? This is from the American Journal of Cardiology naman. Sabi dito, na-point out nila very specific in one of their conclusions na individuals with MHD or mental health disorders without known cardiovascular diseases, or yung wala pang mga sakit sa puso prior pero merong mental health condition, are more likely, o diba, to develop future heart diseases, especially heart failure. And tinan mo, Ma'am Zai, this was observed primarily in women, sa mga babae. So diba, napaka-timely. Mother's Month, Mother's Day, May. So take care of the women in your life. So again, good mental health condition, good heart condition. Kaya pala ano, merong basehan yung happy wife, happy life. Oh, o, diba?
1: Ayan, ngayon. So hindi na lang siya sayings. Mm. It's really based from research, science na... Because really, women are one of the ano people na
3: vulnerable,
1: affected.
3: Ang term.
1: Yes, vulnerable with this condition. Na pwede pa lang ma-develop.
3: Yes.
1: No? So sa mga nakikinig po natin dyan, especially sa mga kababaihan na nakikinig po ng ating talakayan ngayong umaga, no? So it's very timely to us. And it will be our awareness as well na hindi lang naman other people who will take care of us, pero yes, we ourselves
3: exactly
1: should really be the first one who should take care of ourselves as well.
3: I agree. Tama. So, ayun ano, kaya ang laki ng contribution ng mental health to women in general. So, ayan. So, ito. Malapit naman na tayo, no? So, this is the last study that I will present. So, the association, again, this group of researchers, just last 2023, ito naman, very focused naman on the young adults. Ang sabi naman dito, their conclusion is those with depression or a mental health disorder, mas mataas ang tsansa po, ano, na mag-develop ng heart disease than those without depression. So, that is how important the mental health is with your heart health. And doon naman sa mga walang heart disease, pero merong, again, depression and poor mental health days ang term. Kumbaga, eh, mas marami kang bad days compared to your good days. Lalo silang nagkakaroon ng suboptimal or not ideal. So, kumbaga, bumababa ang pangkabuuan na cardiovascular health. So, ayun. So, kaya ayan, very important to take care of your mental well-being, hindi lamang para sa mga kababaihan natin, kundi para sa lahat. So ngayon, Doksay, anong gagawin? Now that we have all these studies na talagang related, ano, ang utak at ang puso at kung gaano ka importante na sila ay ating sabay na iti-treat or i-manage, bigyan ko po kayo ng very quick reminder lang. So, ayan. Meron tayong mnemonics, syempre, as a medical student or when I used to be a medical student. 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So, dyan natin ipapasok ang Let God. Let God, so L-E-T, I have three quick reminders or tips. Before we go, of course, to God encompassing all of these reminders or tips that we can apply in our daily lives. So, pinakauna, o diba, dun sa mga nakinig, letter L sa lifestyle natin na acronym is laughter. Totoo po yun, laugh out loud. 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So, di ba? 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So, yun. You laugh because yung act or action of laughing will, parang yung exchange ng oxygen and carbon dioxide will be promoted. So, maganda ang flow of the blood from the body outside and then inside as well. So, yun ano, kaya importante ang tumawa. Siyempre ito, this is also finding joys in the small things in life. Na kahit gaano naka-stressful ang situation. Let me quote Paul himself, Apostle Paul in the Bible. Yung ating Philippians 4 verse 13. Yun lang eh, minsan nalilimutan natin yung previous verse, 4 verse 12. Where Paul stated that in any situation na nakaranas na siya ng victory, all his good days and even bad days, siya ay na-prison at lahat. And even then, he found contentment, joy, happiness because he knows that his strength is in Christ. So that is where this will come in. Next, so yan yung ating letter E, letter L, I'm sorry. E is engage. Onti natin i-promote ano yung Adventist Possibility Ministries. This is where it will come in. Engage with community. We have not only that, but also health ministries. These are communities in the church where you can reach out to people who are also experiencing similar situations like you. So yun po yung core ng APM, to be able to uplift one another, whether you have a physical disability, mental disability, or if you're undergoing any form of loss and all that mental health-related conditions. That is the role of this type of ministry, to not only uplift but also to promote na meron kayong encouragement that you can find help and community within the church through this. Ano pa ba? Engage in the things that you like to do. So, dyan po papasok yung ating hobbies. Sa akin, personally, if I get super stressed, I do crochet. It is a very, what do you call it? Matrabaho po siya na type of hobby. But the repetition or following a pattern helps relax the mind. So if that's if crocheting is not for you, it could be music, listening to music. I think it's one of my previous lectures as well, that music, it's already been studied. It can help you with your concentration and relaxation. Ano pa ba? Engage in walks, nature walks ang sinasabi nga natin. So exposing yourself to sunlight, to good air. Kasama yun sa ating new start for the Adventists out there. Nutrition is there. Engage with eating good food. Pag inaya kayo ng friends nyo or family members, even when you are very down or very feeling very sad on a particular day, try to push yourself a little. Ako po ay nahirapan din yan when I was in the midst of the lowest of my depression stages. Kahit po mahirap, maiinis po kayo initially. Kasi bakit ba? Ang bigat na nga ng katawan ko. Pipilitin mo pa akong bumangon para kumain or para may gawing iba. But I appreciate the people who have stuck with me, the people who God brought into my life who did not give up. They were used to help me bring to help bring me out of that depression slump. So please, even with kahit sobrang liit lang na actions, engage. Do not let yourself be drowned by whatever mental health condition that you are in. Ano pa ba? So meron tayong L, may E, laugh, engage with good activities, with a healthy lifestyle, and of course, letter T, take a break. Nasabi ni Ma'am Zai kanina na yung wellness break in their office. So ayan, it is very important to take a break. Even Jesus himself, nung na-overwhelm na siya with performing so many miracles, giving so many sermons to so many people, siya ay naghanap ng, ano nga yung usually, a solitary place. He took a break to reconnect with his Father in heaven. So the prayer is very important, or just having time alone with yourself. But do not, I have experienced this already, so I can say from experience, do not also let yourself just be buried in being alone. Magkaiba pong isolation sa solitude. So how I explain it, when you isolate, you do not let anyone in. Kahit ano pang try na ibang tao niyan, you would just do things by yourself. In solitude, you will give a specific time for meditation, for relaxation, to engage with your God, with Jesus. And then you recharge through that solitude and go back again to your community, just like Jesus did. So again, L-E-T, laugh, engage, take a break. So nandun tayo, asan si God? Remember, sabi natin ba, let and then God. So remember to always take it to the Lord in prayer. No matter what, kahit pa ikaw ay hindi lamang, kasi po ano, sabi nila, naalala lang si Lord pag may blessings. In the flip side of that coin, yung iba naman, naalala lang si Lord pag ang hirap na ng buhay. So ayun ang nangyari. So, don't let it be just one side. In all aspects, even small victories. Nabigyan ka ng, kunyari sobrang busy sa work, may nag-abot sa'yo ng snack or anything. Even with small actions, take it to the Lord in prayer. Nadapa ka or merong nawala sa'yo, very small things, take it to the Lord in prayer. Whether it be Thanksgiving or kahit man lang ang usapan nga namin ng sister ko. 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
1: natin.
3: Yes, totoo. And then, with that, totoo po yun, no? Idasal nyo muna. Pag meron kayong taong kinaiinisan, galit na kayo. Take it to the Lord in prayer and you will see the difference of your reaction, response to that person or to a certain situation after you have prayed for it. Hindi man yan completely mawala, yung ines or galit, but you will gain a sense of peace na para kayong kinalma. Sabi ni Lord, kalma lang anak. Ganon. So, it is very important to always take it to the Lord in prayer. So,
1: yes, tama yun, no? Doc Trish, Doc Isay, ngayong araw na ito ay kanya tayong binigyan ng awareness and knowledge kung anong connection ng ating mind and ating heart. At sa pagbabalik po namin, wag po kayong mawawala. More wow or words of wisdom from Dr. Trisha herself. Let's watch this video first.
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0: Nagbabalik po muli ang inyong programang Voice of Health at patuloy pa rin po kayong nakatutok at nakasubaybay sa atin pong topic ngayong araw na ito, Connecting the Heart, Our Mind and the Heart. Of course, it goes hand in hand. Wala pong may iwan at walang dapat i-compromise. Tama po ba yun, Dr. Ish? So marami po kasing nagsasabi, no, na dapat sundin mo kung ano yung nasa puso mo. So what can you say about that? Kasi I've heard so many people or mga mentors ganyan na nagsasabi na you really should follow what's in your heart. So what can you say about those sayings or yung mga kasabihan ng ang mga tao natin ngayon?
1: So ayan, no. As a doctor po, let me tell you, the heart does not think. The heart does not decide. So, sa ating discussion a while ago, the heart, the very function of your heart is to control your blood pressure, to distribute the blood throughout the body. So, pag ang puso pong inyong pinakinggan, nasa Bible din po yan, sa turo po sa atin, the heart is deceitful. So, to me, ang pinaka-sound advice that I can give is to not follow your heart, but to ultimately follow the will of God. I'm sorry, this will be new for a lot of people listening, but ultimately we do not have control over our lives. It's an illusion that we can control things. Kaya tayo nagkaka-anxiety. That's why we develop anxiety symptoms, because of that thought that we can control situations. If we just

0: leave our mind and our soul. Let God live through us. Ayan po natin na gumawa ang Panginoon para po yung ating thoughts and yung ating pong puso ay sumunod sa ating thoughts.
1: Tama? Exactly. Okay. Yes, yun
0: yun. So hindi heart over mind. Mm. Dapat mind over your heart. Yes.
1: I agree.
0: Katulad nga po nasabi no, sa isang verse, ang sabi po dito is, in Isaiah 26 verse 3, it says, "You keep him in perfect peace whose mind is stayed on you because he trusts in you." Yes, so whenever that quotation pop in onto our mind again or narinig natin, now we understand that basically, as science says, as a doctor, Ate Trish says, no, na hindi po nakakapag-isip ang heart. So nasa mind pa rin ang control. That's why God put our mind sa pinaka highest part.
1: Yes. Sa pinaka tuktok, sabi ng ating kanina,
0: so what
1: diba?
0: Can you say about that? Parang ang ating mind ay inilagay ng Panginoon sa highest part ng ating body. So bakit kailangan na sundin mo din yung heart? Kasi there's a connection, 'di ba? You said earlier there's a connection between your mind and your heart. So when there's a mind already, bakit kailangan pa nating tingnan yung heart natin if meron naman tayong mind?
1: So sa akin no, it's kind of like asking na why do we have other parts of the body? Sabi nga rin, again, let me quote the living word. When, just like the church and Christ himself, Christ is the mind, so siya yung head, and then all the rest of the parts of the body are the members of the church. So hindi pwedeng makagalaw ang isang buong katawan kung wala rin puso, but hindi rin talaga makaka-function properly kung wala ang pinakatuktok or your very head. So, kung nasaan ang brain, nasa loob ng ating ulo, just like the example that Christ is the head of the church, so it is with the body. So, again, I would also just like to emphasize no, na part of engaging in with taking care of your mental well-being is to reach out to professionals. Yan po, no, marami na po tayong Christian or Adventist psychologists, counselors, even our pastors, they're capable to help you go through whatever you're going through mentally or whether it be from loss, you're very anxious or depressed. Yung pasimula pa lang, if you're catching the signs and symptoms, I think it's in one of the previous lectures that we talked about signs and symptoms of anxiety and depression. Huwag po tayong mahiya. It is not the time anymore to be to keep what it is that we are feeling just inside. So talk to someone about it. That is very important.
0: Okay, so yun po pala no, ang kahalagahan nun. Yes, Doc. And earlier, you've mentioned that women are vulnerable when it comes to acquiring CVDs na merong mental health problem.
1: Yes.
0: So how about men? So in contrast, how about sa mga kalalakihan natin? Of course, meron din tayo nanonood at nakikinig ng mga kalalakihan. So how about in men? Masasabi ba natin na kasi hindi sila verbal eh or hindi masyado nagmamanifest sa kanila when they have something on their mind. So how can you say na it can also affect their lifestyle or yung health status nila specifically when it comes to heart?
1: Alright, so it was not specified or pointed out specifically in the studies that we've mentioned. However, since we have already established a high connection of any mental health condition with cardiac health, I think hindi naman exempted ang mga lalaki. Paulit-ulit na no, with the previous studies, yung ating mga minention, chronic persistent stress. So if you have that in your life, whether you be a man or a woman or young or not, you will eventually develop a poor heart health. So again, kung sa mga kalalakihan nabanggit ni Ma'am Zai, yung stress manifests as yung angry outbursts. Ayan. Keeping it to yourself and not

0: Not talking to anybody is also a form of chronic stress. As I've said, it's a vicious cycle. So paikot-ikot lang po 'yan. Pag kayo ay nagkaroon ng stress, so ang mangyayari lamang, hindi mo ma-manage on your own, you can develop anxiety or depression or anger issues. And then pag nag-overflow na, ayan, nasobra, na-overwhelm ang body. 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So tataas ang BP, bibilis ang heart rate, cholesterol levels will go up, and paikot-ikot lang yan siya na ganun. And syempre, due to this na magde-develop kayo, bakit dok, ayan na, bakit po nagtataas ang BP ko bigla? First time po ito. Even that, a new diagnosis is also a source of stress. So again, di ba, bumalik lang din tayo sa start. And if you could not manage that properly, affected ang heart in totality. So, yun.
1: That's why it's a cycle pala, Doc,
0: Yes,
1: no?
0: that's just cycle
1: So,
0: talaga.
1: babalik siya pag naramdaman mo, if you have mental health problem or hindi okay ang mind natin, then back to our heart, and then pag na-diagnose na doctor, back to our mind
0: Yes.
1: again.
0: Actually, ano pa yun, no? As I was also researching, I've read, hindi ko lang siya na-include dito na the importance of those with cardiac diseases or CVDs, yan po nalalo na yung sa mga elderly natin, na na-address din yung kanilang stress with taking their medications. If you do not know or if you do not have a heart problem, ang dami-dami pong gamot. Usually, walo yan na iniinom in a day. And the longer that you have to take these medications, the more stress it is in the body, in your mind. So nagkaroon po sila ng one of the consensus as well, or parang usapan in the scientific community, in the medical community, that we also have to address the mental health of these patients that we have. So sa ating mga cardiologists, kumustahin din po natin ang ating mga pasyente, ano, yung ating mga elderly patients especially. Kaya po ang dami na hindi na sumusunod sa pag-take ng gamot. 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And a lot of them do not realize that when they stop these medications, these visits to their doctors on their own, lalong nag-worsen ang kalagayan. So there should also be a good relationship between you and your doctor that you can talk about your condition parang mas holistically. So papasok dyan ang ating, of course, lifestyle medicine. Included po talaga yan. 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
1: Yan. So, thank you so much, Dr. Tricia. At kanina, she has mentioned that there are three things that we must remember. The let God. So, laugh out loud, engage, and take a break.
0: Yes, perfect.
1: Oh, yes. So, tanong lang natin, no? So, ano po ba yung right time na magpapacheck tayo ng heart? Is it annually, quarterly, or my right age ba dyan in order for us to know? Siyempre,
0: Alright.
1: yung mga viewers natin, nakikinig din na, should I really have a check on my heart? Yan.
0: So, sa experience ko po, no, I'm not that, hindi pa ako gano'ng katagal in practice in medicine. However, ang dami pa rin po na pasyente na lumalapit, of course. And with the current generation, pabata na po ng pabata ang mga nagpapacheck up. I even had patients na 30s pa lang, sobrang taas na ng BP. Even in their late 20s, meron na. Tumataas po talaga ang BP nila to the point that they have to take medications. So, ideally, ang age usually, no, sa babae kasi the changes in the body happens 40s and above. So, ganun. But if wala namang symptoms, na outright symptoms na ramdaman, like hindi kayo, yung typical, yung parang nagmamanhead, o kaya naman may mabigat ang batok, yung mga ganun, or never pa na pagka-check naman ang BP nyo, hindi naman ganun kataas. Kung walang pa mga ganung symptoms, usually mga 60s na. And annually, just to be, ideally po ito, no, hindi ito yung parang prescribed agad. Of course, we have to adjust to the patient themselves. Dahil sa katotohanan lang po talaga, hindi po mura magpagamot. However, there are still avenues that will help you to have good access to healthcare. So, ayun po.
1: Ayan. So, thank you for mentioning. And as you've mentioned earlier, no, pabataan na ng pabata.
0: Yes.
1: So, ibig sabihin, truly lifestyle is really, they really need to invest into a lifestyle that will sustain them for long years to live. Maliban na lang, Doc, no, kung gusto nilang mapaaga yung kanilang...
0: Yes.
1: Ayan. So, you've mentioned three, laugh out loud, engage, and take a break.
0: Yep.
1: Among those three, ano yung pinaka dapat i-prioritize when it comes to taking good care of the heart and the mind?
0: So ganito, no? Kung ating babalikan, the LET is basically just reminders. Pero yung kabuuan nun is let God pa din. That is your priority. Above all else, let God take it for you. Let God take your stress. Let God take your anxieties, your current financial situation, your status in school or in your workplace. Let God do it for you. And as you give it to Him, as we surrender to Him, that is also where we can have the discernment. Ano? Lagi dapat hinihingi yan from the Holy Spirit, the discernment to apply LET into our daily lives. But the priority would still be to let God.
1: That's the top one and
0: yes.
1: most priority na dapat nating bigyan pansin. Thank you so much, Dr. Tricia. Any more parting few words before we totally ended?
0: Mm-hmm. As we close, balik ko kayo no sa Bible. Hindi na lang siya song or something that we just say na dahil quotation. But please bear in mind how important it is. Our God is also very scientific. Science is, sabi nga nila, man-made daw. However, where do we even get our wisdom? It's all from our Creator. So even He has told us, a merry heart doeth good like a medicine. So again, thank you for tuning in, whether it be on radio, on social media, YouTube, Facebook, wherever you are. I hope you are safe, and thank you for listening to our Hour of Voice of Health.
1: Thank you so much, Dr. Tricia, for your time today, for sharing with us a very heartful and meaningful conversation about the connection of our mind and of our heart. Before we end, may I request Dr. Tricia to have a closing or short prayer for us.
0: Sure. So let us all bow our heads for prayer. Our loving Father in heaven, thank you so much, dear Lord, for this hour to listen to your message of prioritizing our health as it is part of what you want for your children. Thank you, dear Lord, for revealing to us the importance of taking care of our mental well-being and our hearts as well. That all we should start to be doing is to let God, let you take control of whatever it is that we have in our lives. For those who are listening and watching, dear Lord, I pray over them for protection throughout the day, for your guidance and your wisdom in all that we will be doing. Thank you for this opportunity to be used for your service, dear Father. All these we pray in Jesus' name. Amen.
1: Maraming salamat po sa patuloy ninyong pagsuporta at pagsubaybay dito sa Voice of Health, Tinig ng Kalusugan, Trumpeting Seven's prescription that lifestyle is medicine. Tandaan po natin ang ating napag-usapan ngayon tungkol sa connection between our hearts and our minds is really important. And just like Dr. Tricia says, a merry heart doeth good like a medicine. And I also want to add in Psalms 51 verse 10 before we end. Create in me a clean heart, O God, and renew a right spirit within me. May we all have a great day ahead of us. Maraming salamat po. Ito po yung host, Zaira Benitez, na nagsasabing, iba ang may alam pagdating sa kalusugan.
0: God bless!
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3: Did you know that non-communicable diseases, also called chronic lifestyle diseases, now make up to 7 of the world's top 10 causes of death? These top 7 diseases are ischemic heart disease, stroke, chronic obstructive pulmonary disease, lung cancers, Alzheimer's disease, diabetes mellitus, and kidney diseases. In the Philippines, the top 5 communicable diseases as cause of death are almost similar. And they are ischemic heart disease, cancers, cerebrovascular diseases, diabetes mellitus, and hypertensive diseases. Why do we suffer so much from these chronic lifestyle diseases? The underlying causes are high blood sugar, high cholesterol, overweight and obesity. And it has been found that there are 3 root causes of this problem. They are tobacco use, insufficient physical activity, and not enough intake of fruits and vegetables. By looking at these faulty lifestyles, aren't they actually modifiable? Any person who is willing to change may actually prevent having these lifestyle diseases. You don't have to be a victim. Neither should you be burdened by having these risk factors that lead to disease. And the good news is, you can do something about it now. You can join the Lifestyle is Medicine Intervention Program by the Adventist Medical Center Manila. 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What's in store for you if you sign up for this Lifestyle is Medicine Intervention Program? This is a 6-week lifestyle modification program designed as a virtual learning so you can do it from the comfort and safety of your homes. 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There will be workshops on optimal nutrition, healthy cooking, exercises, reports, and many more. 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
1: Mr. Bautista, yes, we'll just give you a call, okay?
2: 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Ano ba namang buhay to?
3: Get a job through your knees. Prayer still works. Adventists care.

0: Are we ever too old to begin a physically active lifestyle? A 2009 study of 1,900 seniors would argue no. At age 70, the survival rate of those who were physically active was 2 times that of those who did not exercise. At age 85, the rate was 3 times higher. The study found that even starting physical activity very late in life was beneficial. No matter your age, a physically active life is another ageless advantage.
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0: 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Ang Salita ng Buhay, inspirational Bible-based messages that bring light to every listener. 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Bible School on Air, learn God's Word from the comfort of your home. Tinig ng Pag-asa, discover hope through testimonies and Bible reflections. Reasoning from the Scriptures, thought-provoking discussions on biblical truths. Revelation of Hope, unveiling the prophecies of the Bible and God's ultimate plan. We understand that life's questions often need answers and encouragement. AWR Storytime and Question of the Day, fun, engaging stories for all ages. 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

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Ang Salita ng Buhay, inspirational Bible-based messages that bring light to every listener. 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Tinig ng Pag-asa, real stories of faith and practical lessons from the Bible. Morning Manna, nourishment for your spirit through the Word of God.

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Bible School on Air. 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Tinig ng Pag-asa. 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Reasoning from the Scriptures. Thought-provoking discussions on biblical truths. Revelation of Hope. Unveiling the prophecies of the Bible and God's ultimate plan. We understand that life's questions often need answers and encouragement. AWR Storytime and Question of the Day. 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

It all started in a small upper room with humble, fervent prayer. Threatened by the authorities and banned from preaching, the church prayed, and two men witnessed with great power and grace. And people prayed everywhere, in one accord, in repentance, with confession and humility, and the lives of people were changed. Two men started out on a missionary journey that would turn the world as they knew it upside down. And the message went out to the world beyond. Corporate prayer helped a prisoner escape. A king requested that his people fast and pray, and the enemy was defeated. A battle won without the need to fight. Through a faithful servant and a young queen's faith and courage, a people were saved. Stories in the Bible showing the power of united prayer.

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1: With picturesque beaches and stunning mountain ranges, the Philippines is a tropical paradise. The reefs teem with abundant life, majestic waterfalls, and incredible mountain views make everywhere I turn feel like I am walking through a postcard. The most beautiful part of this country, though, is the people. Even though many do not have much, they are full of hospitality. Their smiles and laughter say it all. One of my favorite parts of my work at Adventist World Radio is having the opportunity to travel and document God's miracles all over the world. When I first heard the story I'm about to share with you, I was amazed. 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

0: Welcome to the island of Mindanao, located in southern Philippines. Nearly 30 million people call this island home. Sadly, there are many people here who have never heard the name of Jesus. Muslim groups and terrorists fighting up in the mountains have caused unrest in many regions of the country. Despite the challenges, Adventist World Radio has been broadcasting into the darkest corners of this precious place. With many radio stations and hundreds of dedicated volunteers, we have been able to share the gospel through the airwaves across the island. People are listening while God is working. Countless souls are surrendering their lives and choosing to accept the gospel message. We have come to the city of Tampakan to meet John and his wife, Jasmine. They own a small shop in town selling food and goods to their community. They have a small home and are growing food in their gardens. But their pride and joy is their small herd of pigs.
1: We have raised pigs for over 40 years. We got our first pigs when we started a family together. They are our livelihood and we take good care of each one.
0: As the years went by, they always made sure that the pigs were healthy. But over time, they realized that something was wrong.
2: As we took care of our pigs, we began to notice that something was disturbing them. They were very agitated and ran around squealing and screaming constantly. They were not getting any sleep and were becoming sick. I was very concerned for them.
0: Pigs were his family's primary source of income, and he became desperate, seeking a solution. He asked others for advice, and someone suggested that he play the radio to the pigs. Perhaps some music would help calm the pigs down. Although he was skeptical, he decided to give it a try. He took his radio out to the pig pen, hung it up over the pigs. He tuned in to his favorite station, playing popular rock music. But to his surprise, the pigs reacted worse and more violently. They fought with each other and were squealing without end.
2: I didn't know what to do. Nothing that I tried seemed to make any difference. I began to wonder if there was an evil spirit that was disturbing them.
0: He remembered having heard a Christian station when he was young and wondered if it was still playing. After tuning through the channels, he finally stumbled across the very channel that he had heard years before. He remembered some of the songs that had brought comfort to his heart in years gone by, and he wondered if these tunes would bring peace to his pigs as well. Little did he know that this was Adventist World Radio, broadcasting in his area. Unsure of what to do, he decided to give it a try, hoping that it would make the difference.
2: That evening, I went outside, wondering if playing Adventist World Radio would help my pigs. I looked up at the clouds and said, "God, if you are real, please show your power. If you can calm my pigs, you can do anything."
0: When he finished praying, John went to check on the herd. As he approached, he noticed something strange. He did not hear the pigs squealing anymore. To his surprise, the pigs were laying down, calm as can be. This strange and surprising phenomenon amazed John, who couldn't believe that the radio could make such a difference in the behavior of his pigs. To test his theory, he changed back to the station playing rock music, and the pigs went wild all over again. John realized that there was something unique about AWR Radio that brought peace to his pigs. He wondered if God could bring peace to his heart, just like he had changed the pigs.
1: We could hardly believe what we were seeing and hearing. Truly, miracles were happening through the radio.
0: John and his wife began listening to the sermons broadcasted by AWR and were moved by the messages of hope and love. As a result of his experience with AWR, they began to share the testimony of how the gospel had transformed his pigs with his family, friends, community, and at their store. Already, 4 witnesses have been inspired by this testimony and gave their lives to God through baptism and have joined their local SDA church. Isn't God amazing? This story of John and his pigs reminds me of the gospel's power to bring peace and transformation into any life. All around the world, people are frightened and agitated, searching for something to fill the emptiness and longing in their hearts. 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We are committed to sharing the message of hope, love, and peace to millions who have never heard. 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
1: Naglingkod po ako sa bayan ng Rojas ng almost 24 years in Pampanga.
0: He was a good mayor and would always help others when he could. His people were happy. In his spare time, he loved listening to his radio. It was a time of peace for him. One day, there was a request for an event in his city. A group called AWR wanted to set up radio broadcasts and evangelistic meetings all over the area. This was fine by him, as it would bring in visitors. But one day, he decided to listen to what this group was saying, and he was impressed with the health program they presented.
1: Mga kantang ibinigay ng Friends for Life, na ako'y mag-bless.
0: Many times, he would listen and sing the words as he worked. A year went by and the AWR team returned for another series of meetings and free medical clinics available to all. Since he enjoyed AWR's broadcast, he welcomed them back with open arms and even took me on a tour of his city and told me that he eagerly wanted to attend the meetings. In the past, he would just listen to AWR's music and medical programs, but at the meeting, he heard about the Sabbath, which confused him, because most Christians worshiped on Sunday. He studied his Bible, and then he remembered his driver was in Israel for a while, so he asked him what he knew about the Sabbath. His driver confirmed that Jews worship on Saturday, because that is what the Bible says. The mayor became convinced he needed to be baptized into the Seventh-day Adventist Church. It was at that meeting, on the Sabbath, he happily listened and rejoiced. Then he made a statement for all to hear. At a nearby beach, he was baptized. Now, even though he had made the decision for baptism, his family was not fully yet convinced. However, during the pandemic, suddenly everyone was forced to stay home, and the radio became a necessity. In Mindoro, AWR speaker Pastor Robert July started a revelation series that would air daily over the course of a couple weeks. Cesar encouraged his family to listen to the AWR program every day with him. His wife had no choice, as he had the volume up high every time the broadcast came on. But the more she listened, the more interested she became, as the prophecies and signs of the Bible were made clear. Then, one day, she joined him for one of the broadcasts. The Bible messages even piqued the interest of the children. Upon learning about this family's interests, the broadcasters began visiting their home to help answer their questions. After 2 months of home visits and Bible studies, the whole family decided to get baptized. In the jungle, in the back of a truck filled with water, his wife and children joined him as they officially became part of the Adventist family.
1: Amen.
0: In 2023, during the Christ for Europe initiative, he preached a prophecy series in Paris, France, and many are preparing for baptism. Once the gospel message impresses a heart, there is no limit to how many souls can be reached. Thanks to broadcasters like Cesar, many now know about our coming Savior. But we cannot do it alone.
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0: Sa mampong iba nang bubugbog, pero hindi, that's not okay. That's not love anymore. It's the same expression. So yung question ko po is, what's stopping you? 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
1: May
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1: Thank you very much, sir. Alam niyo po ba na emotions are should be expressed freely? That's a gift from God. Those are gifts from God, and it will complete you if you know how to express yourselves. Kung deaf ka po, kung ang deaf ka ay nakaka-express pa rin ng sarili natin, hindi lang po sila nakakapagsalita, but they can tell them with action. However, all of us were gifted by God of the same emotions, as He is also of the same emotion just like ours. Nagalit din po si Jesus nung siya ay nandito sa sanlibutan. Nalungkot siya. At medyo minsan pag minamak siya, umiiwas na lang siya. Nakikireason out siya. He argues, he discourses with people who would like to have this, parang he would like to communicate to, we can be just the same. Alam niyo po ba, sa Bible, maraming expression of praises and thankfulness. Marami doon po. At in fact, I will give you a sample of one. Sabi sa Ephesians 2:10, for we are His workmanship. Okay, tanyo yon. Created in Christ Jesus for good works, which God prepared beforehand that we should walk in them. Kung baga, tayo, workmanship tayo niya. Kung ano man ang nagagawa ng Panginoon, pwede po rin natin gawin. And we have to express in prayer nga kung anong papasasalamat natin sa Panginoon at ang ating mga praises. How, that's a sign of love, di ba?
0: Yes,
1: communication. And if you would like to maintain a good, better relationship with everyone, you should communicate. You should know how to express yourself better. Thank you very much for being with us. Alam niyo po ba, mas interesante tayo sa next na topic ni Sir Hex sa atin on Wednesday. Alam niyo po ba kung anong topic ni Sir Hex on Wednesday? It's about the crisis of modern masculinity. Ito ang mahirap, sir. Kasi we have a lot of gender preferences these days without prejudice to them. And what does this have to do with the crisis of modern masculinity? And that we are going to discuss on Wednesday. Can you greet somebody, sir, before we say goodbye?
0: Well, hello to my parents, my relatives who are watching, and also to mas amigos who are also supporting this program. And to our listeners and viewers, thank you so much for supporting Mindful Chats.
1: Thank you very much, Sir Hex. And you can watch him also, po, if you would like to watch him on TV, sa Youth Talk. They are playing it in the Hope Channel Davao and also Hope Channel Philippines at 5 to 6 every afternoon on a Saturday. Thank you very much. Sa pangalan po ni Doc Lalaine Alfonso, ito po si Pam. Kasama namin si Andy sa Technical. Magsama-sama ulit tayo sa Wednesday dito pa rin po sa 89.1 Adventist World Radio Mindful Chat. 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
2: 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Huwag palalampasin ang Mindful Chats. Every Monday, Wednesday, Friday, and Saturday, 8 to 9 p.m. Kasama si Doc Lalaine Alfonoso at Pam De Castro. 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

In our quest for truth, today we challenge a societal norm. Does the message of the Bible align with the current rise in acceptance of the LGBTQ+ community, or does it contradict it? Join me as we open the Word of God and study the Scriptures. But before we do that, let's pray. Father in heaven, we thank you with all of our hearts for the message of Scripture. It is like a light on the road ahead. It pierces the darkness. It reveals to us your divine truths. Guide us as we study. Open our hearts to understand your word on this very vital and important subject. Enable me to present it with love, kindness, and compassion, but with the clarity of truth in your word. In Christ's name, amen. The wisest man that ever lived, other than Jesus, Solomon, said this in the book of Ecclesiastes. We find it in Ecclesiastes chapter 3 and verse 7. In the last part of that verse, he says, there's a time to keep silence and a time to speak. And that verse has been echoing in my head, a time to keep silence and a time to speak. Why have I chosen to speak about this subject now? There are some specific reasons for that. First, I'm concerned. Concerned about the direction that our society is going in. Concerned about how that direction impacts the church I love. I'm concerned about the next generation. I'm concerned about young adults who are imbibing a message that may not align and does not align with Scripture. I'm concerned about children whose minds are being saturated with information regarding LGBTQ+ community. You see, I'm concerned, and so it's out of that concern, out of that care, out of that love that I speak today. Now, there are certain things that have led me to this conclusion, that it's time to speak now. Let me give you some examples of that. Here are just a few recent incidents that have motivated me to address this issue of human sexuality. First, on July 3, 2023, the New York Post reported that at the recent New York Drag Queens March, activists chanted, and here are their words, "We're here, we're queer, and we're coming for your children." This seemed outrageous to me. It's shocking, but it's not surprising. In recent years, such blunt, outrageous rhetoric has become commonplace. 2 years ago, the San Francisco Gay Men's Chorus released a YouTube video in which 81 of its members sing a song with the refrain, "We'll convert your children." Happens bit by bit, quietly and subtly. You'll barely notice it. Have you followed at all some of the debates that are taking place in public schools today, where young children between 4 and 8 years old are required to receive and to read books on transgender, LGBTQ+ relationships, and being introduced to sexual fantasies at a very, very young age. Children are learning about gay marriage, preferred pronouns, and gender identity, thanks to these children's books that are intentionally placed in our schools to indoctrinate our children in a non-biblical agenda. Now, here's just one example of that. It's a book called I Am Jazz. Now, I'm going to quote for the book. "I have a girl brain, but a boy body," the book I Am Jazz says. "This is called transgender, and I was born that way." Now, that's fascinating, and here's why. In a recent study, 65 to 94% of children who claim a gender other than their biological birth, in other words, here's a girl that has gender dysphoria, and she claims that she's a boy. She claims that she has a girl's body, but she's really a boy. 65 to 94% of them
later in life, as they get into their mid or late teens, at that point, they recognize that they're a girl in a girl's body or a boy in a boy's body. They go back to their biological sex. Now, if they were born that way, in other words, if they were born transgender, that certainly shouldn't be happening, right? Now, I Am Jazz, this book, is a book of 32 pages. It was published in 2014. It was placed in many of America's public schools to target kids 4 to 8 years old. It received a number of awards, including the American Libraries Association Rainbow Project Book List Award in 2015. It was one of the first books to influence children for the LGBTQ+ lifestyle. Now, if you do a Google for I Am Jazz and you look for other books, you're going to find scores and scores of books targeted at children to change the mindset of these children toward their LGBTQ+ attitudes. Jarrett Eckert, who's a research assistant for the Heritage Foundation. Now, the Heritage Foundation is a prominent foundation in the United States that tries to preserve American values. Eckert is one of their key researchers. And this is what he said. Children are being increasingly targeted with sexual content in schools under the guise of comprehensive sexuality education or inclusivity. Beyond the sexual messages of the books being inappropriate for children, there are mental health concerns involved. Now listen to what Eckert says about what the research shows regarding these the mental health concerns. He says, research shows that early exposure to sexual content is linked to poor mental health, risky sexual behavior, and even pornography addiction in adulthood. So he said there are three major problems. One, poor mental health. Two, risky sexual behavior. And three, pornography addiction. Now, even if kids don't fully understand what they're seeing or hearing at such a young age, they still are being influenced and impacted by that information in very significant ways. By including or promoting books like these in the classroom, schools are, according to Eckert, harming, not helping, their children. One of the things that I've been taking a look at is what is the master strategy of some of the leaders in the LGBTQ+ community to influence America. How do you change the culture of America? What kinds of things do you do to accomplish that goal? Marshall Kirk and Erston Pill, LGBTQ+ advocates, wrote an article entitled "The Overhauling of Straight America." And I was fascinated as I read that. This is what they said. They talk about their master strategy for changing American attitudes on the LGBTQ+ lifestyle. And they say, where we talk is important. The average American household watches over 7 hours of TV daily. These hours open up a gateway into the private world of straights through which a Trojan horse might be passed. So here's what they're doing. They're trying to influence the public conversation. And the idea is talk about this alternative lifestyle every place you can, and particularly influence the media. Because the more you influence the media, the more you can change the mindset of individuals. And they go on to say, so far, gay Hollywood has provided our best covert weapon in the battle to desensitize the mainstream. Bit by bit, over the past 10 years, gay characters and gay themes have been introduced into TV programs and films. On the whole, the impact has been encouraging. Well, it's encouraging if you want to influence and change the values of America. Have you noticed the large number of characters on television now that identify with this alternative LGBTQ+ lifestyle? They are really, really significant. So when I took a look at how this lifestyle and the promoters of it were trying to change the thinking
of mainstream America and how they were attempting in every way to influence media, to have their voice heard, I felt that a voice from the Word of God should speak. I felt that we should allow God's Word to influence our thinking when there is a coordinated, concise effort to transform our culture, impact our children, desensitize our consciences. Really, it's time to speak up. When mass media is saturated with anti-biblical programming, with the specific purpose of influencing our thoughts regarding the LGBTQ plus lifestyle, it's time to speak up. When books promoting this lifestyle are introduced into our schools to influence our children at a very young age, one can't be silent. It's time to speak up. When major retailers promote a pride agenda targeting our families, it's time to speak up. When culture is impacting Christian young people and seeping into our churches and our educational institutions, it's time to speak up. So we ask the question, what does the Bible teach about sexuality? What does the Bible teach about same-sex marriages? Are some people born with same-sex propensities? Are some people physically boys but psychologically girls? Is change possible? What is the Christian response? Well, first, let me tell you what the Christian response is not. As Christians, we condemn all violence against any human being. Not only is it inappropriate, but it's a violation of God's moral law. You remember that in Romans 5, verse 8, Scripture talks about Jesus, and the Apostle Paul is talking about Christ, and he says, "But God demonstrates his own love toward us, in that while we were yet sinners, Christ died for us." Christ died in behalf of all humanity. Every single one of us have a fallen human nature. Every single one of us have drives or propensities toward evil. So as a Christian, you and I cannot have any superiority over another person and look at them with hate because of their actions. Because every single one of us have drives or propensities that may not be in harmony with God's will, and they are not in harmony with God's will. Every single one of us, as Jeremiah says in chapter 17, verse 9, has a heart that is deceitful above all things and desperately wicked. So in Scripture, the Bible says, all have sinned and come short of the glory of God. But Christ, according to Romans 5, 8 that we just read, in his divine love, in his grace and mercy, Jesus left the glories of heaven and tabernacled in human flesh and came here and faced every temptation that we would ever face and was victorious over the evil one. So there is no place for hate. If Jesus loved even his enemies, who we were when we were sinners, we can reach out in love to all humanity. We can reach out to love in love to others who may not live the lifestyle that we as Christians believe is in harmony with God's Word. Each one of us need God's grace. As Christians, we're saved by grace and have nothing to boast about. We rest in His love. Here's another aspect of that, though. In the Christian ethic, we respect others' freedom of choice. The Christian ethic calls us to love, not hate. Love accepts another, even if it does not necessarily agree with their lifestyle. We cannot, as Christians, based on the teachings of Scripture, we're going to go into that quite deeply today. As Christians, we cannot affirm a lifestyle that's not in harmony with Scripture. But we can accept the fact that people are free to make their own choices. They are free to live the life that they so choose to live. But that does not mean that we condone that lifestyle.
It's important in this discussion to separate our compassion for others from their behavior or actions that are not in harmony with the will of God. The purpose of the church is to transform culture, not to be transformed by culture. The purpose of the church is to change the culture, not to be changed by the culture. The purpose of the church is to shape the culture, not to be shaped by the culture. The Bible is very clear on the transforming power of the grace of God through believers to transform culture. We find that in Romans chapter 12, verse 2. Romans, the 12th chapter, the second verse. Do not be conformed to this world. You know, I like the way Phillips' translation translates that. It says, don't let this world squeeze you into its mold. And do not be conformed to this world, but be transformed, how? By the renewing of your mind, that you may prove what is good and acceptable and the perfect will of God. So Paul says, don't be conformed by the culture of this world, but be transformed by the renewing of your mind. Paul invites us to go out and change the culture. He invites us to go out and to be lights in this world of darkness. In fact, it's exactly what Paul talks about in Philippians 2. He talks about our being a light in a world of darkness. Look, Philippians 2, verse 15. That you may become blameless and harmless, the children of God, without fault in the midst of a crooked and perverse generation, among whom you shine as lights in the world, holding fast the word of life, so that I may rejoice in the day of Christ. Now notice, the Apostle Paul says, Romans 12, 2, don't be conformed to this world. Be an agent of transformation. Secondly, he says in Philippians 2, you're lights in a world of darkness. Lights in a world of darkness. If we walk in the light as Jesus is in the light, we walk in the truth of his word. Because you remember what it says in Psalm 119, 105, thy word is a lamp unto my feet and what? A light unto my path. So it's the word of God that enables us to distinguish between truth and the lies of Satan. Love tells the truth. We can't say we love another individual and lie to them. According to John 8, verse 44, Satan is the father of lies. And no lie is of the truth. 1 John 2, verse 21. Love rejoices in truth. 1 Corinthians 13, verse 6. So the most loving thing that we can do is share the truth of God's word. And as we share the truth of God's word, the truth of God's word presents in all of its beauty human sexuality. And the truth of God's word warns us clearly against deviation from that original plan. So let's pursue what Scripture says about human sexuality. Let's take our Bibles and go back to Genesis, the first chapter, Genesis chapter 1. And in Genesis chapter 1, we find the very basis of understanding all human sexuality. In Genesis 1, verse 27, we read, and let's go back and read verse 26 and 27. Then God said, verse 26, let us make man in our image according to our likeness. Let him have dominion over the fish of the sea, over the birds of the air, and over cattle, over all the earth, and over every creeping thing that creeps on the earth. Now, verse 27 is a key verse. So God created man in his own image. In the image of God, he created him, male and female, he created them. Then God blessed them, verse 28, and God said to them, be fruitful and multiply, fill the earth and subdue it, have dominion over the fish of the sea, over the birds of the air, and over every living thing that moves upon the earth. Now notice there, in the 27th verse, it says God created man. In the book of Genesis, there in Genesis 1, there are two words for create in the Hebrew language.
One word is the word asa. Now, asa is used multiple times. It can be used for what God does, but it also can be used for what man does. When you asa something or you make it, you typically make it out of something else. Bara is another case, though. The word bara has to do with the divine sovereign act of God. It is when God baras, God creates something out of something that didn't exist. He is the one who shapes, who fashions, who makes. It is a divine sovereign act. So it is something that only God can do. In a divine sovereign act, God created male and female. According to Scripture, He did this for two reasons. First, did you notice the text? God created male and female in His image. It is male and female together in the one flesh experience that reveals the magnificence of God's image, the breadth of His image, the depth of His image, and it reveals His magnificent love. 1 John 1:8 says, God is love. That love is most fully manifest when a male and a female created in the image of God enter into the one flesh experience, giving themselves to one another in self-sacrificial love like Christ did for us. So the first reason that God created male and female, two distinct separate sexes, is to reveal the image of God in the perfection of the love they have one for the other. The second reason is, He says, be fruitful and multiply, and that is to propagate or to replenish the human race. Male to male sexual relationships and female to female sexual relationships are unnatural, and they're a violation of the divine order that God gave in the book of Genesis. Now, Jesus affirms that marriage is between one man and one woman. We find that in Matthew, the 19th chapter, verses 4 to 6. Jesus says, "And He answered and said to them, Have you not read that He who made them at the beginning made them male and female?" Again, Jesus refers back to creation, which is the bedrock, which is the foundation for all human sexuality. And He said, "For this reason a man shall leave his father and mother and be joined to his wife, and the two shall be one flesh. So they are no longer two, but one flesh. Therefore, what God has joined together, let not man separate." So again, we find Jesus affirming the creation story of male and female human relationships united in marriage. This is a bara. It is something that God has done in His divine sovereignty. Now, the promoters of same-sex marriage propose something entirely different. They propose the union between two men or two women. This denies the clear biological, physiological, psychological, and differences between men and women, which find their union or their complementary in marriage. It denies the reality of husband-wife coming together and from that sacred union of self-sacrificial love producing children. Genetically, men and women are different. Now, throughout the Bible, this idea of deviation from God's plan is highlighted on one hand, and on the other hand, the concept of true faithfulness between a husband and wife are highlighted, and they're in contrast and they're in collision. You find this in Genesis, the 19th chapter, as well. Genesis 19 tells the story of Lot. And as it does, it tells the story of the destruction of Sodom and Gomorrah. Homosexuality played a part in the destruction of Sodom and Gomorrah. Now, I recognize well that there are some people that say, well, Sodom and Gomorrah were destroyed because they were inhospitable. That's partially true. Sodom and Gomorrah were destroyed because there was rape and incest, and that is also partially true. Sodom and Gomorrah were destroyed, some say, because they're injustice. That's true. But they were also destroyed. You can't leave out homosexuality. You can't pick and choose. Inhospitable, yes.
filled with secular godliness and materialism? Certainly. Incest and rape? Definitely. But you cannot leave out the idea that they were destroyed because of a deviation from God's plan. I like what Martin Luther says in Luther, in a book written by Plas, titled What Luther Says. He's commenting on Genesis 19. And let me quote from Luther. This is what he says. The vice of the Sodomites is an unparalleled enormity. It departs from the natural passion and desire planted into nature by God, according to which the male has a passionate desire for the female. Sodomy, or it could be said homosexuality, craves what is entirely contrary to nature. So when Luther is talking about the destruction of Sodom and Gomorrah, he speaks about homosexuality, male with male, burning with passion one for the other, in the context of Genesis chapter 19. Throughout the Bible, we have clarity that God's created male and female in a loving relationship. Scripture is clear. You see, there are many people that look to society, look to culture, look at what's happening around them to shape their values. But yet the scripture is clear in shaping our values. In the book of Leviticus, God is outlining principles of life for his people. And as you turn to Leviticus, the 18th chapter, you have what some people are calling the purity code. Leviticus, the 18th chapter. And we're going to look there at Leviticus chapter 18. Now, this purity code also deals with moral and ethical standards, not simply the ceremonial law. And I'll show you that shortly. It speaks of adultery, idolatry, sexual depravity in the context. Leviticus 18, verse 20. Moreover, you shall not lie carnally with your neighbor's wife to defile yourself with her. Now, what commandment is that? You shall not lie carnally with your neighbor's wife. It's the seventh commandment on adultery, right? So you have a commandment there. I don't think anybody is going to argue that that's ceremonial law. Verse 21. You shall not let any of your descendants pass through the fire to Moloch. What commandment is that? First and second. Thou shalt not have any other gods before me. Thou shalt not make unto thee any graven image to Moloch. Nor shall you profane the name of the Lord your God. So here you have the first commandment, the second commandment. You have the fourth commandment. You have the seventh commandment. Then it says, verse 22, you shall not lie with male as with a woman. It's an abomination. Now notice, who is an abomination for? Both men. So here are two men that are united together, and it says, you shall not lie with a male as with a woman. It's an abomination. Now, was this simply a purity code? Well, I've already shown that you have the commandments mentioned in those verses. So it couldn't possibly be simply a purity or holiness code. It includes that. But you have moral and ethical standards there as well. Now, Dr. Eckhard Mueller, wrote a book called Homosexuality, Scripture in the Church. And Dr. Mueller was for many, many years one of the assistant directors of the Biblical Research Institute at the General Conference of Seventh-day Adventists. He wrote a book called Homosexuality, Scripture, and the Church, which takes a look at each of these passages in the Bible. And I want to read to you what he said. He says about Leviticus, he said, it's true that in the immediate or larger context, we find terms referring to purity, holiness, and idolatry. Still, the question must be asked whether or not these references limit the warning against homosexuality to specific situations only. This restriction is clearly not the case. First, these two texts describe and condemn male homosexual activity.
No exceptions are mentioned. Obviously, they're opposed to any homosexual activity. However, it's very likely that they included lesbianism. So here you have a reputed scholar from the Biblical Research Institute of Seventh-day Adventists that talks very clearly that this prohibition against male with male in the scripture in Leviticus 18 is far more than simply a holiness code for an ancient people in the ceremonial law, but it has to do as well with the moral Ten Commandment law. The holiness code, indeed, is not simply something for an ancient people. Its bedrock principles help us to define the truth about human sexuality. Now, what about the idea that some people believe they were born with a gay gene? How do you deal with that? There are many people that say, look, this is the way God created us. This is the way that God made us. We are just made this way, and we have genetic predispositions toward this. And so some people are heterosexual, some people are homosexual, some people are transgender. It's all the way we were made. There's a fascinating article in a magazine called Nature on the research that was done by researchers at Harvard and MIT. And the title of the article was No Gay Gene. After studying over 400,000 people, the researchers concluded that there's no such thing as a single gay gene. Now, they did say that there may be a combination of genes that can contribute to homosexuality or to lesbianism. But they also go on to say, which I found very fascinating, that that may be true in about 8 to 25% of the people. They say 8 to 25% of the people with homosexual tendencies may have these desires because of a combination of genes. The other factors could be environmental factors. There could be certain things that happened in their early childhood. There could be social factors that contribute to it as well. So let's assume, though, let's make the assumption that some people are born with a tendency toward lesbianism, tendency toward homosexuality. I should also point out, though, that there's been some fascinating studies on identical twins. Now, if you have identical twins, you would expect them to have the same genetic disposition, wouldn't you? But yet, how do you account for the fact that some of these identical twins, very small percentage, may lean toward LGBTQ plus tendencies, and others of them do not? If they're genetically the same, you'd expect that they both would. But that's not the research. What it indicates, it just doesn't. But let's assume. Let's just, for the purpose of assumption, assume that some people are born with tendencies or propensities for opposite sex, male-to-male or female-to-female sexual relationships. Does that necessarily make these tendencies God's will? Let's suppose here's a man that's born with a passion for sexual desires for women. And let's suppose he has a really difficult time controlling those sexual desires. Does that mean that those tendencies are God's will? Or what about a person born with a propensity toward alcoholism or drugs because of some genetic predisposition? Is that in harmony with God's will? See, merely because somebody is born with a propensity toward something, the truth of the matter is, remember what David said? In sin, my mother conceives me. All of us have brokenness in our lives. All of us have fallen human natures. All of us have propensities toward evil. We have propensities that are not in harmony with God's will. Every single one of us. Some of those propensities in some people, for a lot of unknown reasons, and I want to state here very clearly, that we do not understand all of the reasons for LGBTQ plus religion. We don't understand that they're complex. You may get some genetic reasons. You may get some social reasons, some environmental reasons. It's a very complicated, complex situation. And again, I want to emphasize, we reach out in love to all human beings. We accept human beings, but as Christians based on the Word of God, we cannot accept their behavior. Now, but let's go back.
What about these propensities? As the result of our brokenness of our world due to sin, as I've mentioned, each one of us have these propensities. But let me tell you something. There is incredibly good news. There is good news for every propensity that any human being may have. Look at 2 Corinthians chapter 5. 2 Corinthians chapter 5. Here is the incredible good news. We're going to look at 2 Corinthians chapter 5 and verse 17. Therefore, if anyone is in Christ, he is a new creation. Old things have passed away. All things have become new. If we're in Christ, we are new creations. The Jesus that spoke and worlds came into existence. The Christ that spoke and earth was carpeted with living green and flowers blossomed and fruit trees gave forth their luscious fruits. The Jesus that spoke and created sun, moon, and stars. If any man is in Christ, he is a new creation. Jesus' power can make us new. Where sin doth abound, whatever that sin is, grace doth much more abound. Jesus in his grace, in his power, can make us new. There is hope. There's hope for the young person that has sexual desires and has expressed them outside of marriage. There is hope for the man who has committed adultery and has had passions that he can't control. There is hope for individuals who have LGBTQ plus relationships. There is hope, and that hope is in Jesus Christ. That hope is in the power of Christ. That hope is in the grace of Christ. Christ's grace forgives us when we fall, but Christ's grace enters into our life and changes us. It makes us new creations in Jesus. In fact, the Apostle Paul talks about the power, the incredible power of grace in 1 Corinthians chapter 6. Here, Paul talks about the incredible power of God's divine grace. 1 Corinthians, you're looking there at 6, verse 9. He first gives this warning, and then he gives us such hope. 1 Corinthians 6, verse 9. Do you not know that the unrighteous will not inherit the kingdom of God? Do not be deceived. Fornicators, those that have sexual relationships outside of the sacred bond of marriage. Fornicators, a husband, an adulterer, leaves his wife and goes out and has these relationships with other women who are not his wife, young people living together. Fornicators, idolaters, adulterers, homosexuals, or sodomites, nor thieves, nor covetous, nor drunkards, nor revilers, nor extortioners will inherit the kingdom of God. And such were some of you. Such were some of you? He speaks to the church at Corinth, a church that lived in a godless, immoral society. He says, such were some of you. You were fornicators. You were idolaters. You were thieves. You were covetous. You were drunkards. You were deviating from God's plan on sexuality as homosexuals or sodomites. Such were some of you. But you were washed. What does it mean you were washed? You walked through the water of baptism. You were cleansed by the grace of Christ. You confessed. You repented. God changed you. You were washed. You were sanctified. What does sanctified mean? It means you're made holy. It means you're set apart for God. You were sanctified. You were justified in the name of Jesus and by the Spirit of our God. Here is the incredible good news. Whatever tendencies we have inherited or cultivated because of the brokenness of our lives, whoever we are, straight or gay, whoever we are, the grace of Christ can transform us. Ellen White makes a marvelous statement in the book Ministry of Healing on this very point. Ministry of Healing, page 175, 176. Those who put their trust in Christ, where do they put their trust? Where's their trust? In Christ. Are not to be enslaved by any hereditary or cultivated habit or tendency. Instead of being held in bondage to the lower nature, they are to rule every appetite and passion. God has not left us to battle with evil in our own finite strength. Whatever may be our inherited or cultivated tendencies to wrong, we can overcome through the power that He is ready to impart. Now, notice that statement. What hope! There is no passion, whether it's inherited or cultivated,
that Jesus Christ cannot give us strength to overcome. Whatever may be our inherited or cultivated tendencies to wrong, we can overcome through the power that he's ready to impart. Listen to this one. Desire of Ages, page 671. Here is hope. Christ has given his spirit as a divine power to overcome all, notice, underline all, circle it, all hereditary and cultivated tendencies to evil, and to impress his own character on the church. Here's another statement. Adventist Home, page 206. The converting power of God can transform inherited and cultivated tendencies, for the religion of Jesus is uplifting. The power of God can transform inherited and cultivated tendencies because there is power in the gospel. There is strength in Christ. The Bible is clear that LGBTQ tendencies are not in harmony with God's will. When Paul goes through the book of Romans, he lists the lostness of humanity early on in Romans. In Romans 1, Paul talks about the fact that Gentiles are lost. In Romans 2, he talks about the fact that Jews are lost. In Romans 3, all have sinned and come short of the glory of God. But there is salvation in Christ. Justification by faith, Romans 4 to 6. Romans 7, Paul goes through this great struggle. But in Romans 8, he finds there's no condemnation in Christ Jesus. And sin no longer controls him. It no longer controls us because we are not dominated by it any longer. We are free in Jesus. In the context of the plan of salvation, in Romans chapter 1, the Apostle Paul does address this whole concept of human sexuality. Romans 1. Now remember, this is in the context of the book of Romans that is exalting the cross of Christ, that is exalting justification by faith, that is exalting the power of the gospel to transform life. So that's what this is in the context of. And Paul must set out to show the supremacy of Christ. He must set out the lostness of humanity. So in chapter 1, he deals with the lostness and the vileness and the wickedness of the Gentile world. In Romans chapter 2, he points out that the Jews, although they have the oracles of God, although they have the prophets of God, they've disobeyed them. He points out that all humanity is lost. He must do that in the early chapters to come to the need for our salvation and justification by faith. So here in Romans chapter 1, Paul is cataloging the sins of the Gentile world. And in Romans 1, verse 26 and onward, he says, "For this reason, God gave them up to vile passions, for even their women exchanged the natural use for what is against nature. Likewise, also men, leaving the natural use of the women, burned in their lust for one another, men with men, committing what is shameful and receiving in themselves the penalty of the error which was due." Now notice he talks about men leaving the natural use of women. Where does he get that expression, the natural use of women? Well, if you go back to verse 25 and earlier in the chapter, he's talking about creation. So the natural use in the order of creation is a male and a female becoming married. But he says they change the natural use of nature. So this is unnatural, according to Paul. Look what he says here in verse 25, "who exchanged the truth of God for a lie and worshiped and served the creature rather than the Creator, who's blessed forever." So at creation, God creates by a divine sovereign act, male and female. I was interested, too, in how this was commented on in the Andrews University Study Bible. The Andrews University Study Bible has comments on each of these passages in Scripture. And in Romans chapter 1, verse 26 and 27,
And the Andrews University Study Bible was put together by a group of scholars from Andrews University who are specialists in Old and New Testament. And I wondered, how did they comment on Romans 1, 26 and 27? And it says, these verses condemn homosexual activities. Unnatural sexuality, however, goes beyond homosexual behaviors. And we pointed that out. The New Testament sanctions only the monogamous marriage between male and female. It condemns all other forms of sexual activity, whether

read to you from Andrews University Bible study commentary put together by some of the leading scholars in the Seventh-day Adventist Church on New Testament. So I'm just reading their comment. Same-gender sexual conduct became Paul's prime evidence of Gentile sinfulness. Unlike many in the Greek and Roman world who condoned and even praised same-gender sexual conduct, Jews with one voice considered such conduct to be against the natural order and God's will. Any suggestion that Paul, if writing today, would have tempered his words when confronted with a loving, monogamous, and faithful same-sex couple, or with evidence of homosexual orientation as a genetic predisposition, listen to this, is groundless. The Levitical laws against same-gender sexual conduct, with one male taking the role of the female, confirmed his position. Paul's indictment in Romans 1 includes women engaged in unnatural same-gender sexual conduct, which was well known among the Greeks. The focus of Paul's condemnation is on same-gender sexual conduct itself. Such conduct is the result of our sinful nature, which is always subject to temptation, whether momentary or chronic, and is always remedied by reliance on faith in Christ to resist and overcome evil. What power there is in the gospel of Christ to transform us. And that's really Paul's point in the book of Romans, that through the grace of Christ, we can be forgiven. Through the power of Christ, we can be changed. We can be made over again. You can go through Scripture and see this contrast between biblical values and the values of our culture that are trying to shape us, trying to mold us, trying to transform us. The biblical position on marriage and same-sex relationships is clear. God has created males and females to experience intimacy in a monogamous relationship at the sacred confines of marriage. Any sexual intimacy outside of marriage is a violation of the law of God. Homosexual relations are unnatural, sinful, and out of harmony with the law of creation and the moral law of God. Now, I've been asked, has the Seventh-day Adventist Church officially made a statement based on these biblical concepts, principles, and truths that you've been going over today, Pastor Finley? Why doesn't the Adventist Church, somebody says, make a public statement? Well, the good news is they have. The Adventist Church has been a strong advocate for positive, loving relationships within the context of marriage throughout its history. It's been clear that sexual relationships outside of marriage, marriage as defined by the Bible, are a violation of God's will. I want to read you some excerpts from the church's recent reaffirmation statement. Recently, the Seventh-day Adventist Church published a reaffirmation statement. So let me read you a few excerpts to leave no doubt in your mind where the Adventist Church stands on this issue. We affirm without hesitation our long-standing position as expressed in the church's fundamental beliefs. Marriage was divinely established in Eden and affirmed by Jesus to be a lifelong union between man and woman in a loving companionship. God instituted marriage, a covenant-based union of two genders, male and female, physically, emotionally, and spiritually, spoken of in Scripture as one flesh. The monogamous union in marriage of a man and woman is the only morally appropriate focus of genital or related intimate sexual expression. Any lowering of this high view is to that extent a lowering of the heavenly ideal. Then the statement goes on to describe the fact that homosexuality is really a disturbance, a manifestation of the disturbance and brokenness of human nature. Let me read that part of the statement to you. Homosexuality is a manifestation of the disturbance and brokenness in human inclinations and relations caused by the entrance of sin in our world. While everyone is subject to a fallen human nature, we also believe that by God's grace and through the encouragement of the community of faith,
An individual may live in harmony with the principle

Of God's word. Then this important aspect of the statement that I really want to emphasize. We hold that all people, regardless of their sexual orientation, are loved by God. We do not condone singling out any group for scorn or derision, let alone abuse. Still, God's word transcends time and culture and does not permit a homosexual lifestyle. The Bible's opposition to same-sex unions, marriage, anchored in God's plan at creation. So the Bible's opposition to these same-sex unions or marriage is anchored in God's plan. When? At creation. We found that in Genesis 1. It's in divine legislation. We found that in Leviticus and in 1 Corinthians. And it is explicitly, marriage is explicitly confirmed as a permanent monogamous and heterosexual relationship by God. So the Seventh-day Adventist Church has been very, very clear on this. We should, though, make a distinction between LGBTQ plus orientation and action. Each one of us, because of the brokenness of sin, have certain passions, desires, orientations. But by the grace of God, we can choose not to act upon them. So having the orientation does not justify the action. I may have a predisposition because of the brokenness of sin to more easily get angry than somebody else. But by the grace of God, I can be changed. So because somebody has a predisposition for that, somebody may have a passion because of genetics, because of social environment, because of things that happen in youth, they may have a passion for sexuality outside of marriage, a male for a female. But because they have those passions and drives does not mean that they act upon them. They make a positive choice for the grace of God to change their life. The same thing is true with LGBTQ relationships and LGBTQ, rather, orientation or tendencies or desires. The orientation may be part of our beings, but God's grace is greater. How then do we relate? How then do we relate? What are some things that we can take away from the biblical principles regarding human sexuality? I think there are at least five things, and here they are. First, God has created all human beings in his image. Through the fall and brokenness of sin, we all have tendencies and propensities toward evil. That's one takeaway. Second, God calls us to love, not hate. The Christian ethic calls us to be compassionate and respectful and accepting of one another. Three, to love doesn't mean we approve a lifestyle out of harmony with God's will. The most loving thing we can do is to share the amazing grace of Christ that forgives our past, transforms our present, and gives us hope for the future. Four, the LGBTQ plus lifestyle is not in harmony with the Bible, and according to Scripture, deviates from God's will and is sin. Five, through the grace of God, all of us can experience new life in Christ. Jesus invites us to reach out to everyone around us, broken, fallen in sin, to reach out as brothers and sisters in Christ in loving tones, to share the truths of God's word in kindness and compassion, recognizing that if any man or women are in Christ, they are new creatures, recognizing that the grace of God, the power of God, is greater than any sin. There is no sin that God's grace cannot deliver us from by his grace and through his power. Let us embrace and love one another, and love one another enough to share the truth of God's word, to pray together,
to share the divine truths of Scripture together, and to watch the new creation take place in every single one of our lives. Let's pray. Father in heaven, how we thank you that there is light on the road ahead. How we thank you for the word of the living God. How we thank you for Jesus Christ. How we thank you that through your power and by your grace, our lives can be transformed and changed. We thank you that Jesus is stronger than any inherited or cultivated propensity towards sin. And that through Christ, who overcame every temptation of Satan, we too can be overcomers. And we praise you for that. In Jesus' name, amen.

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He speaks. And the sound of his voice is so sweet, the birds hush their

0: Something as delicious as a palm full of cashews or a slice of whole grain toast could reduce your risk of heart disease. 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

strife on every hand. Armed violence fills our land. Yet some people doubt

Is the obesity epidemic real or a lot of hype? Data from the National Center for Health Statistics shows that in the year 2000, almost two-thirds of the U.S. population was overweight or obese. Increasing your physical activity is an effective way to lose weight. Swimming, tennis, gardening, and bicycling are all good ways to be active. The epidemic is real. The good news is that you don't have to be a statistic. A physically active life is another ageless advantage.

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1: I thought that I had left the past behind. But there are many who wanted me dead.
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3: Hi, I'm Cammie, and this is AWR 360.

Since the 70s, the New People's Army has caused problems all over the island of Mindanao. Many youth wanting change joined in hopes of overturning the government. One of them was Rivo. From a young age, Rivo felt the government was evil. He wanted a revolution to give power to the masa, the common people. In order to do that, he joined the NPA. Talented and brilliant in the ways of war, many of his fellow NPA soldiers took notice and soon made him a leader. Ambush after ambush, win after win, he became a hero to his rebel group. The military took notice and made a major push to capture him. In 2005, Rivo's group made a daring attack on an army base, striking when there were only two soldiers on the base, as the rest had gone to town for supplies. All the weapons were taken. Those soldiers who were in town were reprimanded and removed from their positions. One of those soldiers was a man named Durius. Now jobless, he was furious and vowed to kill the man responsible. For several years, he secretly hunted Commander Rivo, but never succeeded in finding him. Many other military officials were involved in the operation to kill Rivo and his men. One of these officials, named Rosette, was a Seventh-day Adventist. One day, he went out into the jungle alone, searching for Rivo.

0: However, he fell prey to an ambush, and as a leader, Rosette was taken hostage. Commander Revo saw potential to use him for information and an asset. Rosette stood firm and never betrayed any information. In fact, he would constantly tell the group about Christ. Even after torture and beatings, Rosette did not curse them, but remained unyielding.
1: I began to wonder, what is the Adventist Church?
0: For 5 years, Rosette was held prisoner until Revo realized he would not be swayed. No longer useful, he was killed.
1: He suffered torture, yet still spoke about Jesus. He suffered torture, yet still spoke about Jesus.
0: For years, this thought continued to torment him, until one day, he stumbled upon a new radio program by AWR. He listened every time it was on. It reminded him of Rosette. Commander Revo began to wonder, what is this SDA church? He wanted to know even more, but he knew he couldn't just walk into a radio station. Then again, he felt shame for killing Rosette and thought the radio broadcasters wouldn't want to talk to him anyway. A year later, as Revo continued to listen to the broadcasts, he finally felt what he was doing was wrong. He made the decision to give up fighting and went to his wife and kids to try and live a normal life, secretly concealing his identity. As time passed, a pastor named Romano held an evangelistic meeting in the area. Many lay evangelists met with the people at their homes and held small Bible studies. One of the homes they visited was Revo's. As they talked, Revo immediately realized Pastor Romano was the same faith as Rosette and the radio programs that he had grown to love. Revo requested more Bible studies, and as the Holy Spirit worked on his heart, he was convinced he had to reveal his ruthless past. Pastor Romano was shocked, but happy his life was changed. They continued to study, and finally Revo said, "I need to be baptized."

0: I was thankful for the Lord's forgiveness. However, there was someone else there who knew who I really was.
1: Darius was one of the soldiers who had lost their jobs during Revo's daring attack. Now, right in front of him, was the man he had spent years searching for and had vowed to kill. Darius had changed. He had also been taking Bible studies from Pastor Romano, and as he learned about Jesus, his heart was softened. Christ's love had taken the place of hate and anger. Though forgiven by Christ and Darius, the military was still looking for him, and for several years, Revo continued to hide his identity. His deep regret continued to bother him, though, and as he talked to the church members, they advised him to surrender. He was placed in a prison cell for 3 years. Miraculously, the Muslim mayor of Cotabato City gave him a pardon. He is now an active elder at the New Batangan Church. Both he and Darius are currently preparing Mindanao for a new evangelistic series. They also work with AWR broadcast stations and go house to house giving Bible studies. Your donations help people like Revo find hope and a new life.
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0: what to do. How should I bring up this baby? I don't even know how to take care of myself.
1: Every child is a gift from heaven. It's the start of a new life. Adventists care.
2: Then Esther sent this reply to Mordecai. Go and gather all the Jews who are in Susa together, and pray and fast for me. Do not eat or drink anything for 3 days and nights. I and my maidens will fast as you do. After that, I will go to the king, even though it is against the law. And if I perish, I perish.

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Tinig ng Pag-asa, real stories of faith and practical lessons from the Bible. 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Revelation of Hope, unveiling the prophecies of the Bible and God's ultimate plan. We understand that life's questions often need answers and encouragement. 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
3: 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It's worth loving over and over again. Adventists care.

0: 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Maintaining strong bones is another ageless advantage.
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0: 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Reasoning from the Scriptures, thought-provoking discussions on biblical truths. Revelation of Hope, unveiling the prophecies of the Bible and God's ultimate plan. 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
2: 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According to the Adventist Health Study, individuals who ate dried fruits frequently had one-fifth the risk of pancreatic cancer than those who rarely ate them at all. Why not sprinkle some dried blueberries on your dinner zone or snack on dried apricots to satisfy that sweet tooth? Enjoying dried fruits often is another ageless advantage.

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Revelation of Hope, unveiling the prophecies of the Bible and God's ultimate plan. 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

0: The island of Mindanao pulses with the sound of life. Towering trees are home to exotic birds gracing the landscape, while rivers and waterfalls carve through the fertile terrain. It is here where Elmer's story begins. Elmer was once a proud, involved member of a Protestant church. But gradually, he began spiraling into a world of gambling, alcohol, and smoking.
1: I loved my wife, but I also loved my vices. That caused her much suffering.
0: Her death compounded his addictions, leaving him broken and hopeless.
1: In my deep sorrow, I drank and smoked even more.
0: Friends, church members, and co-workers shunned him, convinced he was beyond help. But praise God, in his worst hour, God had not abandoned Elmer. A friend reached out to an AWR broadcaster to bring him a radio and introduce him to AWR programs. This visit and gift brought Elmer a glimmer of hope. Through his most challenging moments, Elmer could cling to the messages and promises for a better life. God was creating in him a new heart and a new mind. The road to recovery was not an easy road. Friends and relatives were not forgiving and continuously rejected him. Cravings for tobacco and alcohol were a relentless battle. But Elmer wasn't alone. The AWR staff continued to visit him. They invited him to Bible studies, surrounding him with love and support, becoming like family. With each visit, his faith grew stronger, and his vices slowly lost their grip.
1: Once the message reached my heart, I decided to give up my drinking and other vices.
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0: Then Esther sent this reply to Mordecai. Go and gather all the Jews who are in Susa together, and pray and fast for me. Do not eat or drink anything for 3 days and nights. I and my maidens will fast as you do. After that, I will go to the king, even though it is against the law. And if I perish, I perish.

0: Many people came and told Jehoshaphat that a vast army was approaching to wage war against him. Alarmed by this news, Jehoshaphat proclaimed a fast for all of Judah. People came from every town in Judah to fast and pray together. We were part of a large group, and Jehoshaphat was earnestly asking God for assistance. Then a man called Jahaziel stood up and said that Jehoshaphat should not be concerned, that it was not his battle, but God's battle.
1: It was early in the morning when we set out in the desert of Tekoa. We were seriously concerned about facing this huge army, but we were told to have faith. We had also prayed. When our reconnaissance platoon came over the hill, we only saw dead bodies all around. The enemy had apparently turned on each other. Jehoshaphat's prayers had won him the battle, without even having to fight.

0: The church was undergoing practical challenges. The Hellenistic Jews were complaining against the Hebraic Jews because the former's widows were being overlooked in the daily distribution of food. The apostles decided that they needed to focus on the ministry of prayer and the word, and so they requested for 7 deacons to be chosen for these other practical tasks.
1: The apostles asked us, as a group, to choose 7 men who were known to be full of the Spirit and have wisdom. This proposal from the apostles pleased our whole group, so we went about selecting the 7 men. Once the men were selected, they were presented to the apostles. The apostles laid their hands on them and prayed for them.
0: With prayer as a priority, the church would never fail. After this, the number of disciples increased rapidly, and a large number of priests became obedient to the word.